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0: Ja, tak til Maja Francis, og tak til dig, hvis du kiggede forbi skovscenen på Tønder Festival 2026. 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
1: Susto is sort of the name that I've used as my stage name for about 12 years, and it's mostly been a sort of a psychedelic Americana rock band, and a couple years ago, I moved to Asheville, North Carolina, and I met my friends in the band Holler Choir, and we came up with the idea to reinterpret some of my songs in an old-time sort of bluegrass adjacent style, and I grew up around a lot of that music, so it's something I'd wanted to do for a long time, and finally found the right crew of people to do it with when I met my friends Holler Choir. And so it's been fun these last couple of years leaning into that a little bit and sort of reinventing myself in some ways and giving the song some new life and learning a lot along the way. It's been a lot of fun. And I'm really glad we've gotten to bring Susto String Band to Tona Festival this year and just to Europe and generally this summer.
0: Ja, og de spillede et par gange, og det gør man jo altså på Tønder som oftest, når man kommer på besøg fra udland og indland. 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
1: Yeah, it's honestly very nice, because, you know, I've been a rocker for a long time, and this project has been like a breath of fresh air to me artistically, because I think when you're doing something for a long time, even if you're, because even with Susto, we try to reinvent ourselves record to record a little bit, you know, but still, I feel like I needed a hard reset in some ways. And this has given me, honestly, like a new life creatively and a whole new group of friends to play with as well. And also my bandmates in Susto proper have been very supportive of it. And I think everybody in Susto sort of needed a little time to pursue their other creative interests. Like my Susto co-founder, Johnny Delaware, has released two wonderful solo records while I've been doing the string band project. And it's good to give room for that sort of thing. And I've been touring with both bands pretty much the whole time. It's kept me very busy, but it's nice to, you know, go play a week with the string band and really get into that vibe, and then take a couple of days off and meet up with the rock band and plug in again. You know, it makes me, both make me appreciate the other, if that makes sense.
0: Jeg synes, det giver rigtig god mening, det her med at have flere måder at udtrykke sin kreativitet på, i det her tilfælde altså den musiske. Justin Osborne i front for Susto String Band, og nu til den første af en håndfuld eksklusive live optagelser fra samme scene. Det her, det er en sang, som jeg vil lade Justin Osborne selv præsentere, hvad vi skal høre.
1: It kind of reminds me of this festival, because it's about this, like, those really perfect late summer days where you're with all the right people and the music's there and it feels amazing. And you know, like, eventually the weather's going to change and everyone's going to go their different ways. But while you're there, you just soak it up. You know, you let it sort of carry you. And so that's what it's about. And I'm happy to get to play it here with you guys. And it's on Susto String Band Volume 2. It's called Tell My Blues.

0: Et band, der trådte til i sidste øjeblik, da Tønder Festival blev ramt af en aflysning. Det her, det var Uncle Lucius og en sang, der hedder Pocket Full of Misery. Og nu tilbage til snakken med Justin Osborne fra Susto String Band, som er aktuelle med album nummer 2. Det hedder slet og ret Susto String Band Volume 2.
1: The first record, we came in with a batch of songs that I had that we knew we were just trying to do this sort of reinterpretation. We had not been a band on the road or anything like that. But after the first album was released, we actually became a touring band. You know, we were playing and touring all over the US, and so we started writing songs along the way, and that was really cool. A lot of the songs on this record were written together as a band as we were traveling together, and these stories were happening in real time. And to me, that was really special. And also, I was beginning to learn more about what we were doing, because I sort of underestimated what I was getting myself into by joining an old-time band. You know, I thought, you know, I play acoustic guitar, I'll be fine. and I learned how much I didn't know, you know. And but as I continued to learn more about what we were doing, and we started to become more of a unit as a band, this record just presented itself, you know, and we were fortunate to get to record it in some really cool places. I live in Austin, Texas now, and the most of the band is in North Carolina. So we were sort of touring a lot between the two places, and we were recording part of the record at Arlen Studios in Austin, which is famously associated with Willie Nelson and right in the center of South Congress in Austin. And then when we were in North Carolina, we were recording at Drop of Sun Studios, which has been doing a lot of really cool stuff in the last few years, and it was just a really fun album to make, and I'm glad that it's out in the world. And we've also got, you know, a cover of a Ralph Stanley song on there, and there's even a song on here, Hands in the Dirt, that goes further back than Susto for me. It's a song I wrote a very long time ago about my dad, and then some of the other ones, there are reinterpretations from the Susto catalog, but like I said, a few of the songs on here are songs that we wrote in the van touring around as we were, you know, becoming a band. And so this, as much as Susto String Band Volume 1 feels like our debut, this feels like kind of our identity, if that makes sense. I feel like I hear our band in this record so much, and that's what it represents to me.
0: Og inden jeg spiller en liveudgave af et af de numre, der befinder sig på Sustos seneste album, så skal jeg skynde mig at sige, at Emily Scott Robinson og Ron Sexsmith kan du møde i næste time her på Nyborg Station. 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
1: We'll leave you guys with an older Susto song. This song we're gonna do for you now was originally on the very first Susto album. Self-titled, Susto, as we call it. And we reimagined it for Susto String Band Volume 2. And this is a song called County Line.

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1: And you're never quite sure when it's somebody you don't know. It's more fun, but it's... I mean, I like when I don't know what's going to happen. I'm very much into the... sort of going by feel. If the audience feels a certain way, we play different songs. I don't write a set list ever. I don't write a set list for those kind of things. I don't write one for my band. And I purposely don't repeat anything with my band ever.
0: Why?
1: Because it's more fun to not know what's going to happen next. I don't want to be bored with music. So I make it interesting. Yeah. I try to make it interesting. I also don't want my band to get bored with me, so I change the key, or I change the tempo, or something like that, or I'll play a guitar solo twice as long one night, or half as long, or not play the solo at all, or change something, and so it keeps everybody's, it keeps the band, it keeps everybody on their toes, and we. It's just more interesting.
0: Yeah.
1: So the Gentleman's Circle thing is the same way, kind of, where you don't know what they're going to do. You never met these people, possibly, and it could go bad. But that's the excitement for me. Really.
0: It could go good.
1: It could. It usually goes good. I mean, that's when the magic happens. That's when the magic might happen.
0: Yeah. And playing by feel as you do, and not repeating yourself at all, sitting with a bunch of guys that play songs, is it just, can you feel when I'm going to play along to this one, I'm going to sing along, or...
1: Usually, for me, I'm a horrible harmony singer, so I usually just play the guitar along with them,
0: Okay. Og han havde også taget en guitar med på scenen ved den her lejlighed, Erik Koskinen, og var så venlig at spille et par sange. Og en af dem synes jeg da bestemt ikke, du skal snydes for. 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
1: I just gotta keep my baby with me.

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0: Masser af bandfølelse her hos Jimi Hendrix Experience, naturligvis Across Town Traffic fra Electric Ladyland i 1968. Og det der med at spille i band, det er også noget ganske, ganske særligt. 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
1: I think when you find your match in a fellow musician, I think of it as kind of a like a kinship or a brotherhood of artists. When you find the people that you really have great compatibility with artistically, you're very present when you're making music together, and you're also all kind of pushing each other, like you said, to be better and to play at your highest level, to be the most open and the most creative and the most trusting. It takes a lot of trust to play with people on stage. When I first started playing, it was just me and my guitar, and so I was responsible for everything, any mistake, any success, but also I had full control over everything that happened on stage. And when you bring other musicians on, you're sharing that power and that energy, and you're also sharing a sense of risk, you know, and failure. What do you do when somebody on stage accidentally messes up? And so it's really, it's quite a creatively intimate relationship to be in a band.
0: Og så er der det der med at være i band, men der er også en ting i det her med et publikum. Og der havde Emily Scott Robinson altså en betragtning i forhold til at spille på Tønder Festival og den måde, som publikum er på i det sønderjyske.
1: I will tell you, and I really do mean this, we talk amongst the other American musicians back in the States, have you ever played Tuna Fest? Oh, you mean Tonderfest? No, it's pronounced Tuna Fest, and it's the best. It's because you guys... How you come with such, the way I describe you is you're a listening audience, but you're so tuned in and you're so energetic. You give energy, and this connection between the musicians and the audience is very powerful, and you can feel that energy and we can feel that energy, and it's very special. Sometimes when an audience is quiet, they're not really there with you, and you guys are there with us, and it means everything. It truly, truly does. Thank you.
0: Og for det publikum, der sad foran skovscenen, der var Emily Scott Robinson så venlig at spille et par sange fra hendes seneste meget, meget fine album, Appalachia. 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
1: The reason I wrote this song is because our communities in Western Colorado have been changing a lot, and extreme wealth, I'm talking billionaires, I'm talking Oprah Winfrey kind of wealth, have been moving to Western Colorado and making it a more expensive place to live, more desirable. At first the millionaires came, then the billionaires arrived. And isn't that the story of this time we're living in? And A lot of communities people can't afford to live in anymore. Towns where they grew up in. Thank you. Housing has become a real problem. There's just all these old rental houses that people used to have. They've been torn down to build fancy new houses. And so we were walking down the road one day in Telluride, which is this little ski town where Colin and I used to live. And we saw one of the last little rental shacks being torn down. We used to call it the Smurf Cottage because it was painted Smurf blue. And it was being torn down to build a fancy million-dollar home. And he said, if it ain't gone yet, it's going soon. And I said, that's the song I've been trying to write. That's the thing I've been trying to say about our town and how it's changed. The things that we remember are going, disappearing. But not just that, the middle class is disappearing. So Linda's Bistro is one of the very last dive bars in Western Colorado that hasn't been discovered and it hasn't been torn down. It's only open on Friday nights and Christmas. Linda opens it up, so she lives in the back, it's her bar, and she opens it up around 6 p.m. on Friday night, and then it closes whenever she gets tired of having people there. She'll just walk out. It's usually before midnight so that people can't get into too much trouble, and she'll just walk out, and she'll do this. And all the bartenders will turn off the music, turn on the lights. Everyone has to pay and get out because Linda's ready to go to bed. So this is Dirtbag Saloon, and the chorus I would love for you to sing along with. You'll catch on to it.

0: En anden af årets artister fra Tønder, Aaron Lee Tarstian, og en sang, der stammer fra hans seneste album, Get Over It, Underdog, No One's Gonna Know. Og nu tilbage til Emily Scott Robinson og arbejdet med hendes seneste album, Appalachia. Og det starter hun med at fortælle lidt om, og så kommer vi nærmere ind på en sang, som du skal høre live lige om lidt.
1: It took me 4 years to write these songs, and some musicians go into the studio and they have 20 songs or 30 songs and they try to decide what to pick. And my writing is a little bit different. When I don't think a song is going to make it, like for me, when a song doesn't meet my expectations as I'm writing it, I just let it go. And so I write songs until they're ready to be on the album. And so I came into the studio. Actually, in this case, there was one exception. I had 10 songs and there was one that I wrote. And I don't know if this is going to make sense, but I'm going to say it. The song was overwritten. It's like if you're working dough for bread, if you work it too much and too much and too much, the gluten proteins, they get really tight and the bread becomes tough. And I had overworked this one song and I no longer had any connection to it when I performed it. It didn't excite me. It didn't scare me. I didn't feel any deep love for it. And so I thought, but for my recording contract with Oh Boy, my label, I'm supposed to turn in an album with 10 songs. And so I think to myself, oh, I only have 9 songs. Oh, God, what will I do? I'm sure they'll forgive me if I just record 9. It's not a big deal. But we were so tapped into creative energy the week that we were in the studio. My friend Lizzie Ross, who is a creative collaborator and a co-writer of mine, she was actually here 3 years ago with me at Tuna Fest, and she's an incredible artist. Our friend, who was a musician, died the week before we went into the recording studio. And he was young, he was in his 30s, and his death was tragic. And we kept having dreams during the week of him. It was like he was trying to communicate with us. And it was almost like he was trying to write a song through us, because Lizzie woke up in the middle of the night with some melody ideas, and I also started to get these ideas. We might call them downloads of song ideas. And so on the very last night in the studio, we wrote the final song for this record, and we recorded it on our phone, and just in the studio, just on a little iPhone recording demo. And I texted it to Josh. We had already finished for the day. And I texted it to him. He had gone home. And it was like midnight or 1 a.m. And he said, hey, this is rad. I dig it. Let's record it tomorrow. And so we recorded the song, The Fairest View, as the very last song for the album. And because of that, I actually think it has the most magic, the most sparkle, because I felt proud that we were open enough to be able to receive a song that was trying to come through. You know, it was asking for us to bring it to life. I believe that songs have their own souls in a way. They have a purpose that they want. They have work they want to do in the world. They have people that they want to reach. And this song was coming through us via our friends who had just passed. And so that's probably my favorite song on the album. Thank you.

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2: It's kind of hard to describe really for me, but with songs like I call it the Winnie the Pooh method, you know? Because I walk to town and I hum to myself, and I'm hum, you know, I always get these melodies in my head, and sometimes the melody will come with a phrase, like a lyrical phrase or something, and that's when it's kind of like a song kind of knocks on your door in a weird way, and you decide to whether you're going to answer it or not, and whenever I get, and it leaves you with this little fragment, and says, okay, there you go, that's. And then you have to do all the rest of the work, you know? You get this little nugget of inspiration from somewhere. And sometimes when I'm cutting the grass, you know, I've written songs, like almost complete songs, just cutting the grass, you know? Because I don't write with an instrument. I write all in my head. And once the song is kind of there in my head, at least the verse melody or something, that's when I'll go to the guitar or the piano and try to figure out what the chords are, and some songs I'll have a whole lyric finish with no music, and other times I'll have a whole tune finish with no lyric. So every song kind of has its own situation, and it's like a riddle. I have to figure it out every time. And also I write in batches. I don't just write one, and I write usually like at the moment I have 15 new songs I'm working on.
3: All in your head?
2: Oh no, I've got them like written, scribbled down, and I have them on my computer. They have a thing called GarageBand that I make the worst sounding GarageBand demos, but so when I get an idea and I don't want to forget it, I'll sing it, you know. But so it's just this thing, I found one thing that I can do, and I take it seriously and I work on it. But some songs I could, you know, take me almost no time, and other songs take me a year and a half to finish. So
3: yeah.
2: It's just, I just feel mostly lucky that I can do something. Because you ask my wife, I can't do anything. I don't know how to do anything. So it's just one thing. I can make breakfast, pretty good breakfast. But for me, it's really great to have something I can contribute, you know, to the world.
3: Well, we all got to do what we do best, and. Yeah. You do songs.
2: Yeah, thank you. That's all I do, yeah.
3: But thank you for
2: doing that. Sorry, I can't cut the grass right now. I'm working on a song, so, you know, it's very, you know.
3: But I'll make you breakfast in a week.
2: Yes, I'll make you breakfast on the weekend, right?
3: Yeah.
1: Og vi fik altså en rigtig god snak, Ron Sexsmith og jeg, og det handlede ud over det der med at skrive sange om, hvordan man er i verden, og så det der med, at artister som Emmylou Harris og Feist og Rod Stewart har indspillet Ron Sexsmiths sange. 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
2: Well, I probably should do, you know, I've been touring my latest album all year. We started touring last August and we're still on the road a year later. Although we're almost in the home stretch. So I thought I should maybe do a song for my new record. Yeah, if that's okay. All right. It's called Easy for You to Say.

0: Thank you so much.
1: Thank you.
2: Thank you. Du er på Nyborg Station.
3: Hand me down my walking cane. I'm going to see my darling Jane and a hog guy. Railroad navvy with his hog guy. 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

0: Et navn, der hedder Basco, som også spillede på Tønder Festival i år, og en sang, der hedder Hawk Eye Man. 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
1: I have very little self-confidence in almost every area of my life, except for the songs. It's the one thing that I found that I could do. Not that, you know, if it's kind of like it, you know, people say, oh, they'll say I'm the songwriter. I'm only a good songwriter if you happen to like my songs, you know. Not everybody likes my songs, you know. But I feel I'm really good at writing Ron Sexsmith kind of songs, you know. That's what I do. And so if you happen to like those kind of songs, then I'm a good songwriter, you know. But it's, but I feel I really know, I've really studied all these people that very intensely over the years as a kid in terms of the structure and melody and how to finish the song, you know, I've learned all this stuff. And so I feel that's whatever that means, that's what I put into my songs. And it's like I'm making antique tables and chairs or something, you know. And but there's a lot of people who do great music that I don't know how to do what they do, you know, and that's fine as well. So.
0: Altså, det var altså en god snak, vi havde, men det var lidt spøjst at sidde sammen med Ron Sexsmith, som igen og igen understregede, at han jo ikke havde haft nogle plader, der havde klaret sig 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
1: The funny thing about this song is I worked as a courier for 7 years in Toronto, as a foot courier. And I wrote most of the songs on my first and second album I wrote on the job. I was supposed to be delivering packages, but I was usually in a coffee shop, like writing lyrics. And this song, I walked into a mailroom, you know, and to drop off a package at an office building. And a guy came in carrying a box, and on the side it said Lebanon, Tennessee. And I never heard of those two words together before. Like Lebanon, you know, conjures up one thing in Tennessee. So I walked out singing kind of like a parody of a country song. Like, I'm going down to, you know, like to Lebanon, Tennessee. But then as I thought about it more, it just seemed to be a song about a guy wanting to start over, where nobody knows his name and all that kind of stuff. And that's how I got this song. So.

0: Thank you very much. 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
1: Meget fortjent bifald til Ron Sexsmith for liveudgaven af Lebanon, Tennessee, der stammer fra hans debutalbum fra 95. 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
0: There's all these things you dream about when you're a kid, dreaming about having a career in music. I always thought I'd have the kind of Elton John career, playing big stadiums and stuff. But it didn't really work out the way. But then I have this other career I'm really proud of, where I really got into songwriting. And then all these people like Emmylou and Rod Stewart did my song. Stevie Nicks recently did one of my songs. It's crazy because I never, that just seemed not, you know, just a miracle, really. I don't know how that happened. But no, it's great. And I'm very happy with, and I have had some albums that have done quite well, actually, too. So it's not like it's all been, you know, lost or anything. So, yeah.
2: No, but tell me about, like, the first time that you were told that, for instance, Emmylou Harris is going to do your song.
0: Yeah.
2: How does it come about, and how do you get to know? Do she call you and say, Ron, can I do your song, or what happens?
0: Well, it's funny. I'm usually the last person to know if somebody's done my song. They don't have to run it by me. They used to have to just go through my publisher and stuff like this. But I remember I was flying to England in 2014, I think. And normally I'd get to Heathrow and I'd get in a cab and go to my hotel. But when I got to the airport, my publicist was there and he was so excited to tell me that Emmylou Harris had just recorded my song, A Hard Bargain. And not only that, but it was the name of her album. It was the title track. So we kind of, oh yeah. And that's, you know, and I've met Emmylou many times. In fact, one night I was staying at a motel in San Francisco called the Phoenix, and I got home late, about 2 a.m. from a gig, and I was sitting out on the balcony having a drink, and the door beside mine opened up, and it was Emmylou, and she was about to get on her tour bus to go to the next town or whatever. But we had this really nice, you know, in the wee hours kind of talk on the balcony of this motel. And then not long ago, there's a festival in Canada called Mariposa where I got to sing Hard Bargain with Emmylou. She was headlining that particular festival. So, I mean, she's always been really, really nice.

0: to me. I mean, we don't really, I don't really know her or anything, but I've met her a few times. So, yeah.
1: But singing yeah. your song
0: yeah.
1: with her, tell me how that was.
0: Well, it was very exciting, but it was also very nerve-wracking because I had to sing it in her key, and it was way out of my range. So I'm sure I did a horrible job. There's a photo of us singing it at Mariposa I found on the internet that looks much better than it probably sounded, I think. But she was great, obviously. I just was, you know, I was in her world. So, you know, we also sang a Lucinda Williams song too that I think maybe was better. I don't know. But all that kind of stuff is very pinch yourself, surreal kind of things. Like I've met most of my heroes, people that I worshiped growing up as a kid, and then some of them have said nice things about my stuff, and that's just blows my mind, you know.

were only waiting for this moment to arise. You were only waiting for this moment to arise. You were only waiting for this moment to arise.